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1: Sail away on a ball and chain, keep us from the roaring waves. 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So

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other food, meat, fish, vegetables were shipped out of the country under armed guard to England while the Irish people starved. And then, in the middle of all this, they gave us money not to teach our children Irish. And so we lost our history, and this is what I think is still hurting me. You see, we're like a child that's been battered, has to drive itself out of its head because it's frightened, still feels all the painful feelings. But they lose contact with the memory, and this leads to massive self-destruction, alcoholism, drug addiction, all desperate attempts at running. And in its worst form, becomes actual killing. And if there ever is gonna be healing, there has to be remembering.

an army regulation. Says you mustn't kill more than 10% of a nation, because to do so causes permanent psychological damage. It's not permanent, but they didn't know that. Anyway, during the supposed famine, we lost a lot more than 10% of our nation through deaths on land or in ships.

or suffering from post-traumatic stress disorder. Look at all our old men in the pubs. 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We used to worship God as a mother. Now look at what we're doing to each other. We've even made killers of ourselves, the most childlike, trusting people in the universe. And this is what's wrong with us. Our history books, the parent figures lied to us. I see the Irish as a race like a child that got itself bashed in the face. And if there ever is gonna be healing, there has to be remembering and then grieving so that there then can be a forgiving. There has to be knowledge and understanding.

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1: Today's program titled St. Mary, the Feast of Assumption. Today's program is titled the Feast of Assumption. This is when St. Mary left the grave and ascended to her Lord and Master, her Son, Jesus Christ. Friends, what is meant for us as Christians and as Orthodox Christians, the Feast of Assumption? Why we fasted 15 days, and the significance for us as Christians. To prepare for today's program, let's turn to Luke chapter 1, verse 39 to verse 56.

0: Yes.
1: Now we're ready for our gospel reflection, turning on the gospel of St. Luke, chapter 1, reading from verse 39 to verse 56. In the name of the Father, Son, Holy Spirit. Now Mary rose in those days, went into the hill country with haste to a city of Judea, and entered the houses of Zacharias and good Elizabeth. And it happened when Elizabeth heard the greeting of Mary, that the babe leapt in her womb, and Elizabeth was filled with the Holy Spirit. Then she spoke out with a loud voice and said, Blessed are you among women, and blessed is the fruit of your womb. But why is this granted to me, that the mother of my Lord should come to me? For indeed, as soon as the voice of your greeting sounded in my ear, the babe leapt in my womb for joy. Blessed is she who believed, for there will be fulfillment of those things which were told her from the Lord. And Mary said, My soul magnifies the Lord, and my spirit has rejoiced in God my Saviour, for he has regarded the lowly state of his maidservant. For behold, henceforth all generations will call me blessed. For he who is mighty has done great things for me, and holy is his name, and his mercy is on those who fear him from generation to generation. He has shown strength with his arm, he has scattered the proud in the imagination of their hearts. He has put down the mighty from their thrones and exalted the lowly. He has filled the hungry with good things, and the rich he has sent away empty. He has helped his servant Israel in remembrance of his mercy, as he spoke to our fathers, to Abraham and to his seed forever. And Mary remained with her about 3 months and returned to her house. Glory be to God, the Father, the Son, Holy Spirit, one God, now forevermore. Amen. A mighty gospel that tells us a lot about St. Mary, the Mother of God. St. Mary is not an instrument, as some people may say. She is the Mother of God. St. Mary tells us very clearly that the child that is in her womb is Lord, God and Saviour. How do we know this? Because she says very clearly, My soul magnifies the Lord. It's not a child, but magnifies the Lord. And my spirit has rejoiced in God, my Saviour. Why she mentions Saviour? In order to confirm for us that she herself needed salvation. She herself needs to be saved by the child that is born in her womb, that will be God, the Christ, the Messiah, the Savior of the world. When Elizabeth heard the voice of Mary coming through, she was overjoyed, because she said very clearly, Blessed are you among women. Blessed is the fruit of your womb. And as Elizabeth heard the greeting, what else? The babe leapt in her womb. It not just leapt with over moon, it leapt with joy, because the Son of God, the Savior, has entered the place where Elizabeth was, where John the Baptist that was in the womb of Elizabeth. Friends, we don't realize the blessings that we have, in St. Mary, the Mother of God, one that supplicates for us, one that intercedes for us, one that makes intercession for us. She makes all those intercessions to her Son, our Lord, our God, our Savior, Jesus Christ. And she pleads to him. And we know a couple of stories that we are in the scriptures. The first one that we find is they have no wine. And the story of the wedding Cana of Galilee. And she begged her son, they have no wine. And Jesus said to her, woman, what has this got to do with me? But Jesus accepted the calling and accepted her pleadings and intercessions for the wedding of Cana Galilee, the young couple that were married. Now, we're not told if they knew them. They were invited guests, and I guess it might be a wedding of the whole village, and the whole village were invited to the wedding. And I guess one has to presume that was the case, but we're not told. But obviously, she must have been very close to the wedding party, because she knew that there was no wine. And I ponder for the following. Does she also know our things that we may ask for? Does she know also, you know, the needs and our requests? She wants to put all those to the Lord and Master. The day that when she went to heaven, and the day that she departed from this world to the next, Saint Thomas the Apostle was the only one that saw her ascended to heaven. Mind, he was in Jerusalem that time. He was in India, and he grabbed that girdle as evidence that he saw Saint Mary, the Mother of God, the Mother of the Lord, ascended to heaven. He went to Jerusalem, and the apostles made a point. We got some bad news. The Mother of our Lord has passed away, and we've buried her. Thomas said, no, I don't believe you, unless I see with my own eyes. You know very well that without seeing, I won't believe. And I did this with the resurrection of Jesus. I do not believe that he resurrected until I saw the empty tomb. So they opened the tomb. And there you know, St. Mary's body wasn't there. And they were mystified, perplexed, confused, what happened to the body of Saint Mary. And they prayed to the Lord, to God, and they prayed and fasted for a period of time. And the church has placed in throughout the whole world of the Orthodox world 15 days. That's why some churches starts from the 1st of August, some starts and finish on the 15th of August, and some start on the 7th of August and finish on the 22nd of August. The principle here is the 15 days. The 15 days that the Lord revealed Saint Mary at the end of the fast. But also it gives us another principle. God accepts the fast that we may proclaim in order for an answer, for a solution, or for a sign, or for asking for healing, or asking to solve a problem, or asking to solve a family problem. So here we find the wonderful virtues of fasting and prayer, and the virtue of and believing and trusting in our Mother, the Mother God, Saint Mary, who had pleased the Master and Lord from the very beginning when she says, I am the handmaiden of the Lord. Let it be according to your will. I believe and I accept. And today, no different, she says very clearly, my soul magnifies the Lord, and my spirit is rejoiced in God my Saviour. For he has regarded the lowly state of his maidservant. For behold, henceforth all generations will call me blessed. And truly, Saint Mary is blessed because she believed. Truly, she is blessed because she took on that role to be the Mother of God, took that role in order to raise and nurture Jesus Christ, the Son of God, the one that gave his life for you and me. Jesus Christ loves us. Jesus Christ loved his mother because on the cross he said to John, John, this is your mother. Mother, this is your son. He did not forget his mother, but cherished his mother. And we too should cherish our mother, Saint Mary, Mother of God, and ask her to hold our hands and walk with us as Jesus walks and holds our right hand. Friends, this is Father Trinidad Mansell for Coptic Voice Radio. Happy Feast Day of Assumption.

Mary. The high reverence for the Virgin St. Mary, the Theotokos, by the Orthodox Church is best expressed in the Coptic Synaxarion, where she is described as the sovereign of the universe, the queen of all womanhood, through whom we have grace. Thus the Coptic Church celebrates seven feasts for her. The Dormition of the Virgin St. Mary is on the 21st of Tubah, or the 29th of January. The Virgin slept in the Lord at the age of 58 years, 8 months and 16 days, attended by the disciples and her female companions. In a radiant splendor of divine light, our Lord Jesus Christ appeared with angels and archangels, received her soul and entrusted it to Archangel Michael. The bodily taking up into heaven of the Theotokos occurred 3 days after her burial, on the 24th of Tubah, or the 1st of February. The Coptic Orthodox Church, however, celebrates this feast on the 16th of Mesra, or the 22nd of August, at the end of the 15-day fast devoted to the Theotokos. The only apostle who had witnessed the assumption of the Virgin's body was St. Thomas. The Assumption of the Virgin St. Mary is the most highly honoured feast among all the feasts of the saints. The Feast of the Assumption commemorates the entrance of St. Mary's corporal body and soul into heaven as she preceded the faithful believers, taking her seat at the right hand of her bridegroom and son. The feast is based on the conviction that the Lord did not permit the body in which he himself had dwelt to fall prey to corruption and dissolution. Though St. Mary as a human being underwent death, she was taken up into heaven. The Feast of the Assumption of the Virgin St. Mary is important for all believers. Because St. Mary is above all the Mother of God, she is their hope, for through her our salvation has become accessible in her Son, our Lord and Saviour Jesus Christ. Thus the celebration of the Feast of the Assumption is not merely an interlude between engagements for the Orthodox Christian. The annual Feast of the Virgin is the ever-repeated culmination of a lifetime of teaching and learning, listening and believing. In this feast, the believer celebrates all that the Virgin Mary has come to mean to him or her. It is here in the context of her assumption that the faithful affirm the attributes of the Mother of God, the Virgin Mary. She is to them the intercessor, the Virgin Mother, the Sister, the Lady of Sorrows, the Queen seated beside her Son, our Lord and Saviour, in heavenly glory. In addition, the Feast of the Assumption of the Virgin St. Mary emphasizes the nature of God, God's concern for the world which he created, his desire to redeem and save it through the willing participation of a humble woman, the twofold Virgin Mary, who was pure in body and in soul. In this respect, the Feast of the Virgin represents a celebration of God's love and charity. God gave his only Son to the world that the world might live through him. The Virgin Mary willingly chose to participate in that salvation and to bear to the world God himself. Thus, the Feast of the Assumption is a time when the faithful express their gratitude to St. Mary through the works of charity, feeding the hungry, clothing the naked, visiting the sick, comforting the sorrowful, welcoming the stranger. In this way, they hope to express something of the unconditional love of God,

as expressed in the life of the Virgin Saint Mary, his mother. The Feast of the Assumption is also a time when the faithful examine their lives in light of the purity, holiness, and obedience of the Virgin, remembering her faithfulness to God and sacrificial love for her precious Son. The faithful are reminded of their own relationship to him, or lack thereof. In this spirit, one fasts, one prays, one dedicates anew his or her life to God. The Virgin Saint Mary is associated with all of this. In her, the Orthodox see the purity of her virginity, and thus the willingness and capacity for serving God. In the purity of her obedience to God, expressed in her response to the angel's message, "Behold, I am the handmaid of the Lord, let it be done to me according to your word," they see her faithfulness, and in the purity of her gratitude and love for God. "For he who is mighty has done great things for me, and holy is his name." They see the meaning of humility and thanksgiving. Saint Mary is the expression of what God intends for them. She is the one, though human, who expresses the perfect will of God. She is humanity in its excellence. One could say that, like the apostles before them, the faithful fast in order to see and perceive the attributes, the holiness, the purity, and the wonder of the Virgin Saint Mary. The celebration of the Feast of the Virgin is clearly a celebration of God's victory over death, as expressed in the Assumption of the Virgin Saint Mary, and the eschatological assurance that what Saint Mary enjoys, eternal life in heaven's glory, is that to which we can look forward in future. Because the Virgin Mary shares in our death and has assumed her place in God's kingdom, we have the sure hope that we will one day share her victory over a world of sin, decay, and corruption. She is the first fruit of God's eternal kingdom. Our Lord and Savior Jesus Christ has received her in the heavenly places. He has made a place for his blessed mother. For this reason, we too await the day when we will be joined together with our Lord and Savior Jesus Christ. As we celebrate the Feast of the Assumption of Saint Mary, our mother, let us submit ourselves to the Lord's service by emulating the holy, obedient, and selfless life of her, and by seeking her intercession. Thank you, Father Shmuel.

Hi there, my name is Michael, and today I want to discuss with you Saint Mary and how she is the perfect example for all of us as Christians. When we look across the vast horizon of the Christian history, there is no human figure who shines brighter or stands closer to Christ than his holy mother, Saint Mary, and therefore she became a perfect example for us of how to be more like Christ. We often marvel at the tremendous honor bestowed upon her. For her, a human, to bear the uncontainable creator of the universe in her womb, to hold God or baby Jesus in her arms, and to raise the savior of the world. But heaven's choice was not actually arbitrary. God did not select Saint Mary by chance. He looked down upon humanity and found a soul adorned with such exquisite virtues, purity and grace, that her life had become a living temple fit for the King of Kings and the Lord of Lords. Saint Mary was not given to us merely to admire from a distance, but she was given to us as the ultimate role model of how to walk with God. Chief amongst her virtues was her profound humility. In the current world that constantly encourages us to promote ourselves, to try to shine amongst other people and to outshine other people, to demand our rights and to seek the spotlight, Saint Mary walked in radical loneliness. When the Archangel Gabriel appeared to her with the most breathtaking announcement in human history, that she would become the mother of the Son of God, she didn't boast. She didn't seek fame or recognition. Instead, her soul magnified the Lord, and she declared in the Gospel of Luke, "For he has regarded the low state of his maiden." She recognized that every grace in her life was a gift from God. Hand in hand with her humility, however, was another very important virtue that we should all look upon and try to learn from, which is absolute obedience. When she's presented with a divine call that would completely overturn her personal plans and expose her to public misunderstanding and make other people think wrongly of her and put her and bring her into intense hardship, her response was swift and total. "Behold the maidservant of the Lord. Let it be to me according to your word." Her obedience was not reluctant compliance. It was joy-filled, complete surrender, the will of God. And here I want to pause and ask every one of us to contemplate. If we had received the same message as Saint Mary, would we be saying the same words, or would we be boasting about how I have been chosen by God, yada yada yada, and all these different things? But perhaps the most stunning and mysterious virtue of Saint Mary is her ability to live in quiet reflection and spiritual focus. Let's think about the sheer weight of the events that she lived through. The angelic visitations, the miraculous birth in a humble manger, the prophecies of Simeon the priest, and the extraordinary wisdom of young Jesus at the temple. When you look at these things, in our modern age, our instant reaction would be to these incredible moments would be to broadcast them, to talk about them, post them in social media, or seek immediate attentions, or seek immediate answers. But twice in the Gospel of St. Luke, Scripture pulls back the curtain on the inner life of St. Mary and gives us a masterclass in what's called the quiet faith. In chapter 2, verse 19 in the Gospel of St. Luke, after the shepherds shared the glorious angelic proclamation, the Bible says that Mary kept all these things and pondered them in her heart. And again, in the same chapter, in verse 50 to 51, after finding young Jesus teaching in the temple, the scripture once again records, "His mother kept all these things in her heart." She didn't rush to explain everything. She didn't react with anxiety or pride. She created a sacred treasury within her own heart, where she stored every single word, every promise, and every mystery of God, turning them over in prayerful meditation. My friends, as we go on about our busy, noisy weeks, St. Mary stands as a gentle, shining beacon, showing us basically how to live. When life feels overwhelming,
we can imitate her humility by surrendering our pride. When God's path for us feels difficult, we can imitate her obedience by trusting his plan above our own. And when the world throws constant noise and chaos at our minds, we can imitate her quiet heart, learning to sit in stillness, guarding God's promise within us, and pondering his goodness in the quiet places of our soul. And this is another point that I wanted to raise here. When Saint Mary kept all these different things, even she saw all these different things happen to her son, she still had the inner peace because she just sat there silently pondering upon God's plan. Saint Mary showed us that the greatest victory of human life is letting God have his complete way in us. That's all from me today, and thank you so much for spending these 5 minutes with me. May the quiet strength, humility, and virtues of the Mother of God inspire our hearts this week.

In our daily lives, we are faced and confronted by many challenges. Everyone has some kind of burden that they wish to place at the feet of Christ. Saint Mary was full of virtues because she decided she needed to submit and surrender to God her whole life. From a young age, she desired the life of consecration to God. She bore so much pain and suffering in her days. It wasn't just the obvious and well-known account when Jesus decided to be hung on the cross and die for all creation. Of course, this event on its own can allow us to witness and record how much Saint Mary was full of virtues and how we can learn from this patient and loving mother, tender mother. The Mother of all creation, O Holy Virgin Saint Mary, if only we could see the magnitude of your blessed, holy and humble life. We will stop to praise you and seek your powerful pleadings and great intercessions that is on behalf of all mankind. When the Virgin Mary was cleaning in the temple, she wasn't known to complain or boast or take it easy on herself. Just meditation on this amazing love and toil she had done to please her Creator of all mankind. Let us try to learn from her great humility and love that she had held deep in her heart. From a young age, she felt her calling to consecrate her life to God. Can you just imagine how patient and forbearing she must have been? Especially she started from very young age in the temple in order to be prepared for her calling, which was in her latter days to become the Theotokos and Virgin. Can you imagine the least likely and odd job to do, i.e. cleaning the temple, was the virtues she needed to attain to step by step fulfill her calling, which is the most exalted and wondrous gift anyone in this entire earth could ever obtain. Imagine obtaining, that is, to be the Mother of God, and not only does it stop there, but after she gives birth to the Saviour and labours so vigorously to raise him well, she then has to, after many years of struggle, toil and strife, God prepared her to offer the most precious and dearly loved sacrifice one could ever offer, her own flesh and blood. When Jesus bled and died on behalf of the whole world, we don't see anywhere along her journey that she gave up or complained or held grudges against particular people who wanted to destroy her son. I can imagine that when Jesus, her son, was on the cross, she meditated deeply on her praise that she said to the angel immediately after Archangel Gabriel announced to her that she will be the mother of the Saviour. She must have thought at that instance when he was bleeding on the cross, she must have thought in her mind, as when I surrendered to God and said my soul magnifies the Lord, and it was very hard to accept this mission and calling. She must have felt a very beautiful calm when she meditated on her surrender and submission that her son was only fulfilling his lifelong mission. I can imagine Saint Mary praying fervently with tears of blood and Christ consoling her with a heavenly consolation that this crucifixion of her beloved son was needed for the redemption of the whole world. Firstly, I've learned and want to apply my thoughts and experiences through contemplation on the life of Saint Mary. I feel though she was never greedy in any situation she faced. She gave her all, wholly submitting to God's divine will. At the wedding of Cana of Galilee, she only worried about the supply of wine for the people, her needs above herself.
Another situation where it shows that she truly cared about others more than herself was when, after being told that she will bear a son, she left all her own needs and went out on a long journey to serve her, to serve Elizabeth in the days of Elizabeth's pregnancy with John the Baptist. Practical application that you can do is to look deeply at St. Mary's life, and if you earnestly want to learn from her amazing life, plead with her to show you what virtues she's possessed and ask her to give you a humble spirit and quiet heart to meditate deeply on her life of true submission and hope.

As we know, it's to St. Mary that our Lord Jesus Christ came to this world. And when the Lord died for us to redeem us, He took us in as children. We became His children. Although we are Gentiles, we became His children. So St. Mary, being the mother of our Lord, she has also become our mother. So therefore, if we realize there's many miracles where you ask St. Mary to intercede for us, that's because St. Mary is closest to the Lord and she cares for us because we are also her children. Because she is the mother of our Lord and we are the Lord's children. So this is where, when we seek the Lord, but sometimes our prayers are not really answered, it is probably due to our lack of faith or something else. But when we ask St. Mary to intercede for us, to ask the Lord on our behalf, we can see a difference over there because she cares about us. And to look in the Bible, even the example of the hand that takes care of the chicks, so she is also likened to the hand who takes care of us as well. Because she has become a saint, she is a saint, the greatest saint of all, that the Lord came through her. In such a way that the saints have the likeness of the Lord. So she is the closest to our Lord Jesus Christ because she bore Him. So this is where, when we ask St. Mary to intercede for us, she will intercede on our behalf because she loves us too. And this is where she doesn't neglect us. The Lord loves us equally as well. But there are times that due to our weakness, it is a bit more difficult for us to connect with Him. And this is where we ask St. Mary, because she doesn't neglect us. But we are her children as well. Thank you, Father Shinoda, and back to you.

0: My name is Irini, and today's topic is about St. Mary's life of prayer and purity. I want to start off by asking you a question. If the world could hear your thoughts for just one day, would your heart still look like a place God would want to live? I have to admit, this question is uncomfortable. And that's because we live in a world that tells us to follow every desire and chase every trend and give our attention to literally everything except God. But then we look at St. Mary, a young lady who lived differently. She didn't need the world's attention because she had God's attention. She didn't fill her life with noise. She actually filled it with prayer. She didn't let the world decide what belonged in her heart. She gave her heart to God. From a young age, St. Mary's life was centered around God. She grew in holiness through prayer, humility, obedience, and purity, showing us that a relationship with God isn't something we switch on only when we need Him. And that is what makes her life of prayer and purity so powerful. Because purity isn't just about what you don't do, it's about what you choose to let into your heart. It's about guarding your thoughts, your words, your choices, and the things you allow to shape who you become. And prayer isn't just saying words, it's choosing God in the middle of everything. So for example, imagine this. Your phone is in your hand, everyone is talking, everyone has different opinions, everyone is telling you who you should be, and then you stop. You put the worldly noise aside and you ask, God, what do you want me to be? And this is what St. Mary teaches us to have. Not a heart that belongs to the crowd, not a heart controlled by pressure, not a heart distracted by everything around it. A heart that belongs to God. Well, this is because St. Mary didn't become holy by trying to impress the world. She became holy by choosing God every time, again and again. And maybe that's challenging for us. Not to become famous, not to become perfect, but to wake up tomorrow and make one decision. Today, I'll protect my heart. Today, I'll make time for God. Today, I will choose God. Because if St. Mary teaches us anything, it's that the world can have your attention, but only God should have your heart. Thank you, Father Shinoda. Back to you.
1: Hi guys, my name is Yashwin. Today I'll be talking about one lesson I learned from St. Mary's life. One important lesson I learned from St. Mary's life is the importance of trusting God, especially during difficult and uncertain times. St. Mary is remembered as a woman of great faith, humility, courage, and love. Her life was not always easy, and she faced many challenges that required her to remain strong and faithful. When she was told that she would become the mother of Jesus, she accepted God's plan even though she could not know everything that would happen in the future. Her willingness to trust God teaches us that we do not always need to understand everything before taking the next step. Sometimes life can be confusing, stressing, or frightening, but St. Mary's example reminds us that having faith can give us the strength to continue. Another lesson that could be learned from her life is the importance of humility. St. Mary did not seek attention or praise herself. Instead, she willingly accepted her role with a humble heart and focus on serving God and caring for others. This encourages us to be less focused on ourselves and be more willing to help other people around us. St. Mary also showed great courage throughout her life. She experienced difficulties and suffering, including watching Jesus suffer and die on the cross. Even during these painful moments, she remained present and supportive. Her strength shows us that courage does not mean that a person never feels afraid or sad. Instead, courage means to continue to stand strong and do what is right, even when we are frightened or nervous. St. Mary's love for Jesus also teaches us the importance of caring for family and others with patience and compassion. Her example encourages us to appreciate the people in our lives and to support them when they are going through difficult situations. From St. Mary's life, we have learned that faith, humility, courage, and love can help a person become stronger and more caring. Her life should remind us that challenges are a part of life, but they do not defeat us. By trusting God, remaining humble, helping others, and staying strong during difficult times, we can try to become a better person. St. Mary's life is therefore an example that we can look up to and apply to our own lives, especially when we face challenges or uncertainty. Her story teaches us that even ordinary people can make a great difference when they live with faith, love, and courage. Thank you for listening. Hope you're having a great day. And back to you, Abuna Shinoda.
2: Hi, my name is Esther, and I'll be talking to you about St. Mary teaches us to say yes to God. Today, we're going to talk about St. Mary and her yes to God. Mary teaches us an important lesson about trusting and obeying God. When the angel Gabriel told Mary that she would become the mother of Jesus, she may have felt surprised and uncertain. However, Mary chose to trust God and said yes to his plan. Her response shows us that having faith means trusting God even when we do not know what will happen. I am the Lord's servant. Let it be with me according to your word. Mary says this in Luke chapter 1, verse 38. Mary's yes was not just a simple answer. It was a commitment to follow God and accept the responsibility that he gave her. She showed courage, humility, and faith. Mary didn't ask for everything to be easy. Instead, she trusted that God would guide her. Mary also stayed very humble through this time. Mary teaches us that we can also say yes to God through our everyday choices. We can listen to him, pray, help others, forgive people, show kindness, and do what is right, even when it is difficult. Sometimes we may be unsure or afraid, but Mary reminds us that God is always with us. Mary's example encourages Christians to have a trusting heart. Her willingness to say yes allowed her to play an important part in God's plan of salvation through the birth of Jesus. Therefore, Mary teaches us that saying yes to God means having faith, being courageous, and trusting him even when we cannot see the whole plan. The Bible says, "Blessed is she who believes that there would be a fulfillment of what was spoken to her by the Lord." Luke chapter 1 verse 45. Mary also teaches us to say yes through our actions. She went to help her cousin Elizabeth when Elizabeth needed her. We can follow Mary's example by saying yes to God when we help someone who needs us, listen to our parents and teachers, forgive others, pray and trust God, show kindness and love. Today, let us ask Mary to help us have a heart like hers, a heart that trusts God and is always ready to say, "Yes, God, I trust you." Thank you, Father Shuda. Back to you.
3: Hello, everyone. My name is Kayla, and today the topic is St. Mary, a model for us to follow. As we know, St. Mary was the purest and honest person in the Bible. But why should we act like her or follow her footsteps? Well, in the Bible, it teaches us to be kind towards others, to understand others, showing them love, empathy, and to do virtues. When St. Mary was a teenager, Archangel Gabriel came to her and told her that she would have the Son of God, and she accepted. St. Mary could have said no. She could have ran. Instead, she accepted. She had deep faith and trust towards God. She shows us to have a deep relationship with God because He knows what he's doing. He understands us and knows who we are. And having faith helps us to have trust in God, because without faith, it's nothing. While Jesus was going around making miracles, St. Mary didn't go show off to everyone, telling everyone that Jesus was her son. No, she stayed quiet. She let it happen. She didn't take pride. She stayed respectful and polite. And this is why we should follow St. Mary, because she's the most obedient and humble person. She makes us realize that having peace is the only way to have a true relationship with God. Thank you, and back to you, Father Shimoda.
4: Hi, my name is Ollie, and today I'll be talking about something that's quite a specific part of the Orthodox faith, but something that can be applied to real life now. First, let me ask you a question. What do you know about St. Thomas and what he said during the Assumption of St. Mary? Let me answer these questions from an article by the Coptic Orthodox Church in the Midlands. St. Thomas was absent at the time of St. Mary's departure, but he came after the burial. On his way back to Jerusalem, St. Thomas saw angels carrying St. Mary's pure body and ascending with it to heaven, and one of the angels said to him, "Hurry and kiss the pure body of St. Mary." When he arrived to the disciples, they informed him about St. Mary's departure. He told them, "I will not believe unless I see her body, as you all know how I did doubt the resurrection of our Lord Jesus Christ before." They took him to the tomb to uncover the body, but they did not find it, and they were perplexed and amazed. St. Thomas told them how he saw the pure body ascending to heaven, carried by angels. The Holy Spirit then told them the Lord did not will to leave her holy body on earth. This article talks to us about the story of St. Mary's Assumption, but how St. Thomas saw it. St. Thomas saw St. Mary being assumed into heaven, but then when he arrived in Jerusalem, the disciples had told him that she had passed away. However, Thomas doubted that and had said that he needs to see the body to know for sure that she had just passed away and not had been assumed into heaven. And sure enough, when he arrived at the tomb, St. Mary's body was not there. Do you remember the questions had at the beginning? Well, the answer to these questions are the idea of how Thomas doubted that St. Mary had passed away because he thought that she had been assumed into heaven is a more further development of the doubting Thomas, which is what everyone called St. Thomas after he doubted that Jesus had rose again. However, this is talking about how God spreads messages through people that are least expecting it. St. Thomas was the one that was doubting when Jesus rose again. However, when St. Mary got assumed, he was the one to prove to the other disciples that she had gotten assumed to heaven. This shows in a day-to-day aspect that God uses people when they least expect it, and for things that they might not even believe in or things that they are surprised about, but it connects all together in one big plan that God has provided for all of us. And if we love God and follow him throughout it, then we can have eternal life through him. Thanks, Father Shinoda. Over to you.

0: Hello everyone, my name is Priscilla and today I'm going to be talking on the topic, My Soul Magnifies the Lord. Have you ever thought of the meaning of the word magnify? Does it mean to make something small look big? Or does it mean to enlarge something that we already know is there? Luke 1:46-47. And Mary said, My soul magnifies the Lord, and my spirit rejoices in God my Saviour. This is just the beginning of what we call the Song of Mary. Saint Mary said these beautiful words when she visited her cousin Elizabeth during her pregnancy. Have you ever actually wondered what Saint Mary meant when she said this? Well, let's dive in. In biblical terms, souls refers to the seat of human personality, emotions and will. This means that Saint Mary was worshipping with her entire being, not just external rituals. This is where it gets a bit more confusing. The word magnifies literally means to make great or to enlarge. However, humans cannot make God any bigger than he already is. Instead, to magnify, in this verse, means to make his greatness visible to others. Kind of like a telescope that brings a distant massive star into clear view. It doesn't make the star bigger because the star was already enormous. Instead, the telescope simply allows us to see what was already there. In the same way, we don't make God bigger, but when we praise him, we help make his greatness visible in our lives. However, in the Arabic translation, Tu'azzim nafsi lirabb, the word magnifies means to praise with your whole heart and for everyone to hear, meaning that Saint Mary was praising and thanking God from the bottom of her heart. Something that I find so beautiful about this verse is that Saint Mary had every reason to focus on herself. She had just been given an enormous responsibility, yet her first response wasn't fear or pride, it was worship. Her soul truly magnified the Lord. Sometimes we can spend so much time making ourselves the center of our achievements, problems, what people think of us, and what we want. And to be honest, I do it too. So the question is, what are we magnifying in our lives? Are we making our problems bigger than God, or are we allowing God's greatness to become bigger in our perspective? We can magnify God in our lives today through the way that we speak, act, treat others, and respond when things aren't going our way. Saint Mary teaches us that our lives don't have to make God bigger because he's already greater than we can imagine, but our lives can point people towards his greatness, like a telescope pointing towards a distant star. Our lives can point others towards God who's already there, already great and worthy of our praise. Thank you, Father Shenouda, and back to you.
1: Church on the Saint Mary. The church on the Saint Mary because she was the mother of our Lord Jesus Christ. She was a humble and faithful woman who accepted God's will and trusted him even when she did not know what would happen next. Her life shows us what it means to have faith and to put our trust in God. Saint Mary is honored because of her love, obedience and humility. She did not think that she was better than others because God chose her. Instead, she accepted the responsibility that God gave her with a humble heart. She teaches us that when God gives us something to do, we should not always be afraid or question why. We should try to trust him. The church also remembers the many things Saint Mary went through. She cared for Jesus and stayed close to him throughout his life. She experienced both joy and sorrow, yet she continued to have faith. This reminds us that following God does not mean everything will always be easy. There can be difficult moments, but we should continue trusting him. Saint Mary shows us that a heart that truly trusts God can remain faithful even during difficult times. By remembering her life, we can learn to follow God with the same kind of faith and humility. Saint Mary is not honored simply because she was the mother of Jesus, but because of her example. Her life points us towards God. She shows us what it means to be humble, obedient, and willing to follow God's will. She accepted what God asked of her and trusted Him, and even when she could not see everything that would happen, making her a really great role model for everybody. A feast day about St. Mary is the Feast of the Assumption. The Feast of the Assumption is a special feast in the church where we honor St. Mary and remember her being taken into heaven. It is a joyful feast because it reminds us of the special place St. Mary has in God's plan and the great honor given to her. When we celebrate this feast, we are also reminded of the hope of heaven. Heaven is the goal that we should look towards, and St. Mary gives us an example of a life that was devoted to God. Her assumption reminds us that our relationship with God is more important than the things on the world. And St. Mary's body did not stay on earth. She went to heaven body and soul because she was too pure to stay on this earth, body or soul. Thank you for listening, and back to you, Abundish Nodal.

My name is Deacon Cosman, and our segment today is about what our church doing in relation to St. Mary's fast. Like we've said before, St. Mary's we love St. Mary because she's our mother. She represents us all in the church and as a human being anyway. So now this fast that we're fasting for St. Mary in the month of August, it has a history. And the history goes like this. St. Mary, when she was around, she was about 60 years old, the Lord Jesus Christ came to her and said that she would be coming to heaven in a few days. So what she has done is that she called all the apostles and to fare them bedwell, to say goodbye to everyone and to bless them. But one was missing. One apostle was missing. Thomas. Thomas was missing at that time. So 3 days have passed. The Lord came and took St. Mary and she passed away. What the apostles have done is that they carried her because she passed away. They took her body, put her in a coffin, and they were going to bury her in a tomb in Jerusalem. So while they were walking, the Jewish people have commissioned someone to go and push the coffin so it can fall down and throw St. Mary on the ground. An angel straight away came down from heaven and cut his hands, and his hand was stuck on the coffin. And he cried out, please have mercy on me. So the apostles cried to St. Mary and she had mercy on him and he regained his hands again. And his hand was lifted off the coffin. So the apostle took the coffin that had St. Mary inside the coffin and put her in a tomb. Now, that death of when St. Mary departed from to heaven, it was in the month of January. We fast in August. So why is there a big gap between January and August? So in January, in the month of January, when she passed away, the Lord said to everyone that the woman that bore me, that gave birth to me, that gave me flesh, she cannot sit in the ground. So he came down with his angels and took St. Mary, and that's what we call the Assumption of St. Mary, and lifted her up with her body to heaven. Who saw this? The apostles didn't see this. Only one saw that, Thomas. Thomas have seen this. And one of the angels came quickly down and told him, quickly, come down and get the blessing. And he carried him to go to St. Mary. And she blessed him. And then she gave him her shawl. And that was a beautiful, thing for Thomas to get. And then he was at that time in India. He was preaching in India. And then it took him a fair bit to go to Jerusalem. It took him a good 8 months. So by the time he went to see his brothers and sisters in Jerusalem, it was in August at that time. And then all the apostles have said to him, we know that you don't believe unless you actually touch and see, but St. Mary, our beloved mother, she has passed away. She went to heaven and there we've buried her in that tomb here. He didn't say anything about what he saw. He let them go as to see what's going to happen. So they took him. They took St. Thomas and the apostles went with him to the tomb where they buried St. Mary. They've opened the tomb and they've seen they've got nothing. The thing was empty and they were afraid what happened. And then he said to them, don't be afraid. St. Mary, the Lord Jesus Christ came and took her body and went to heaven with all the angels and the saints in heaven. And I've seen this. And there it is. That's her shawl that she gave me. As a witness. So they all prayed for 3 days to praise her and they've smelled beautiful incense coming out of her tomb to reveal what is happening to all of them. And then after 3 days, St. Mary appeared to them and they can see her sitting down with her son, Jesus Christ, in heaven with the angels and the saints next to him, and they were so happy that they have done that, and Thomas was very happy to tell them as well. So that's why we actually fast the fasting of St. Mary in August and not in January, because by the time Thomas came, it took him 8 months,
So we fast these 2 weeks for Saint Mary, you know, to ask her son to intercede for on our behalf to forgive us all our sins. Now, what do we learn from Saint Mary's fast? This is the point that we want to learn something about it. Saint Mary, you can learn every virtues from her. The beautiful virtue that she possessed really, really well is her silence. Her silence is gold. From day one, from the day that the archangel Gabriel came and gave her the news, the good news that she's going to be the mother of God, and she said, "Okay, let it be according to your will. I am the handmaid of the Father of God," and then she was silent after that. She didn't go around and tell everybody, "Hey, listen, everybody, I'm going to be the mother of God, so you have to worship me." She said nothing. As soon as she heard that Elizabeth, her cousin, is also pregnant, 6 months, the next day she quickly went in and she went and served, you know, this old woman, Elizabeth, and her husband, Zechariah, and until John the Baptist was born. So as you can see, her silence, she was completely silent. She went and served. Even her service was silence. In very beautiful. That's the thing that we got to learn from Saint Mary, is her silence. Her silence is gold. There is time to speak and there's time to be silent. Okay? Saint Mary is teaching us to be silent. Not all the time you can speak, but in time that you where there is time that you can talk, you can, and there is time that you can actually be silent, you can. Throughout her life, this is from the Annunciation, until she fell pregnant and she wants to deliver her son. And she went and Joseph went to see a place for them to give her birth to her son. They couldn't a place. The creator of the world, who created everything for every human being, he could not find a place to be born in. He could not find a room. He was born in a stable, in a manger, where they put the animals. I don't think there is anyone in the world, you know, that was born like that. He was the only one that was born in a manger, in a stable. And St. Mary was silent. She was very silent. She accepted everything. And she put him in her clothes and she fed him and he grew up silently. When he was 12 years old, and she went and they went today to Jerusalem. And then after a while, they were worshiping in Jerusalem, they left. And they thought that he was playing with the other boys. And they went away and then they suddenly thought that, he's not here with us. Where is he? They had to come back another their journey to Jerusalem. And they found him standing in the temple, teaching the elder people, the elders, scribes, and the Pharisees about the kingdom. They were asking questions, and he was answering them. And then she tells him, "Son, why did you do this to us?" And he said, "Don't you think that I should be in my father's house? I'm here in my father's house." And again, she kept that silently. She heard it. And she kept silent. She didn't speak anything. She didn't say anything at all. And he went with them and he grew up, you know, and he was strong and he grew up as a beautiful man and as a complete God and a complete man with St. Mary and Joseph. Now, like I said, her silence speaks, you know, loud. It's gold. We need to learn from St. Mary's her silence. When they went to the wedding of Cana of Galilee, okay, she didn't go and tell them, you know, when they ran out of wine, she didn't go and tell Jesus, "Listen, Jesus, look, they ran out of wine. Can you please do something about it?" No, she didn't say anything like that. All what she said, "They have no wine." And then she went to the servants and told them, "Whatever he says to you, do it." And they've done it. He told them to fill the jars with water. They filled it. And then he said, "Okay, take it to the master." And it was wine. And she kept all this silently. She didn't say, "See, I've done a miracle. See what happened?" No, she didn't. She kept everything to herself in silence. And that's what we need to learn. There is time to speak and there's time to be silent. Again, she started, you know, her son started his mission, okay? When he was 30 years old, he started to
to go and preach. A lot of people started to mock him and started to make fun of him. And she keeps hearing all these things about him. People, you know, saying the bad things about him, mocking her son. Did she say anything? Did she want to defend him? He's my son. Don't say this about him. Did she say anything like that? She kept silent. As a mother, she kept silent because she knew that these things is what's happening is a divine thing that's happening from heaven. She kept it to herself. She kept everything to herself. She saw her son being mocked. She saw her son being scourged and whipped, you know, by the Romans. She saw her son going up on the cross and being nailed to the cross and crying out, "Father, Father, forgive them, for they don't know what they do." And then he tells her, "Woman, this is your son. Son, this is your mother." And she kept all that in silence. She didn't say anything. She didn't say, "Oh, he's my son, bring him down." Nothing. She kept all that in silence. And then she sees her son resurrect from the dead, ascended to heaven, send the Holy Spirit to the church and to them, on the apostles. And everything she kept, she can see all that, and she can feel all that, but she kept silent. Unless someone is asking her, she would tell him. I assume this is my contemplation, that when she was living with the apostles, they would have asked her how he was growing up. She would tell them, but nothing in the Bible or tradition has been said anything like that. But she kept all what the Bible is telling us, that she kept everything to herself in silent, and she kept it in her heart. It's an amazing woman. Saint Mary is an amazing woman. If you want to learn silent, look at her. If you want to learn to be patient, look at her. Look at a mother that saw her son being whipped and scourged and nailed to a cross, and she said absolutely nothing. She kept it to herself. She kept everything to herself. And that was the beauty of Saint Mary, her silence. There's a lot of virtue we can learn from her: her patience, her service, her purity, her prayers. The words about Saint Mary's in the Bible, you can count them on your fingers. Her prayers is an amazing prayer when she said that in front of Elizabeth, and a beautiful prayer. That's for another day. But her life was just a prayer. Her life was just a prayer, and that's why when the point came into the crunch, silence was there, and she was silenced. She kept everything to herself. I hope we can learn something from Saint Mary and from the fasting of Saint Mary, that to be silent, at whenever we can be silent, we can. If we want to talk, we can talk. But we need always to ask her for her intercession, because she's a mother. She's our mother. She represents all of us, all of humanity. And we ask for her intercession before our Lord Jesus Christ to forgive us all our sins, our many things. And please look at Saint Mary and learn from her the virtues that you need to learn. Anything that you want to learn, look at her. If you want to learn patience, look at her. If you want to learn compassion, look at her. If you want to be silent, look at her. All the virtue is in Saint Mary.

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1: Hi, my name is Rebecca, and today I'll be reading 80 Days Journey with the Desert Fathers by Palladius, Bishop of Heliopolis. Day 71. Stephana, a man who fell into filthy shamelessness. There was a certain man in Skeet whose name was Stephana, who dwelt in the desert for 29 years. His apparel was made of palm leaves. He lived in a strict state of self-denial and persisted to such a degree in ascetic abstinence that he never had the least inclination for meat, which are usually desired and pleasant to the taste. He greatly condemned those who, because of sickness, either ate cooked food or drank milk. Gift of healing had been given to him to such a degree that he could cast out devils by a word. It happened that on one occasion, a man with an unclean spirit came to Skeet and wished to be healed. When the monk saw that the man was vexed sorely by the devil, the monk made a prayer and healed him. At length, this monk was rejected by a divine providence because of his immeasurable arrogance and haughtiness. He imagined himself to be more excellent in his life and works than the other fathers. First of all, he separated himself from the brotherhood and went to become an archimandrite in one of the Alexandrian monasteries. He said in his pride, "Am I to be in subjection to Macarius? Isn't my life and work better than his?" This man arrived at such a state of madness that he went to Alexandria and gave himself up to gluttony, drunkenness, eating of more flesh than rational beings need to eat. Finally, he fell and settled down into the pits of the lust for women. He had always been going about in the houses of harlots and in the ill-famed taverns. He hung closely to the whores and gratified his lusts in a filthy manner without shame. He became a laughingstock to all who knew him. He himself said, "I do not act thus because of passion and fornication. Neither do I do anything which is abominable, for it is not a sin to go with women, for male and female were created by God." It fell out that one day the blessed man, Evagrius, went to Alexandria on some business. We had four brothers with us. As we were passing through the city market, that monk met us accidentally, and he was talking with a harlot about his filthy lust. When the blessed Evagrius saw him, he wept and fell down at his feet. The man did not incline his head in the smallest degree. With infinite arrogance and haughtiness, he made himself answer to him, saying, "What do hypocrites and deceivers seek here?" Then the blessed Evagrius entreated him to go with us to the place where we were lodging. He did not by any means wish to go. When, with the greatest difficulty, he had been persuaded to go with us, so soon as we had entered in and prayed, the blessed Evagrius fell upon his neck and kissed him, and with tears said to him, "Verily, O my beloved, from all that divine service of angels, you have been brought down to this depth of wickedness. You have turned yourself from converse with God to converse with harlots. Instead of the life of service and angels, you have chosen the life of devils. But I beseech and entreat you, do not cut off the hope of your redemption. Arise and come with us to the desert, for by my hands God the Merciful is able to restore you to your former grade." His understanding had been so blinded by Satan that he did not know how to listen to what was said to him, nor did he know what he answered. He said to Evagrius, "Up to the present I have certainly been wandering about, but now I have found the path of truth." He began to make a mock of the fathers, saying, "You certainly wander about and dwell in the deserts under a false character, for the sake of men and not for the sake of God. You are to the spectators as idols whom men decorate and to whom they pay worship." Thus, being full of the pride and boasting of Satan, he spurned the fathers and went forth and departed. The blessed Evagrius and the brethren wept and groaned over him greatly. Then that man carried off a certain virgin, who was an orphan and a nun living by herself, with a foul design to his monastery. Though he did this with the excuse that he was going to help her by means of alms of which she was in need, It was in reality that he might fulfill his wanton desire. Having lived with her in this degraded state for about 2 years, thieves at length came to him by night. They first tied him with cords, then struck him with hard and cruel blows until he brought everything he had in his dwelling and laid it before them. Last of all, they shut him up with the woman with whom he used to work out his wantonness in a house full of straw. Both of them were bound with cords. The thieves set fire to the house and the two were consumed and died a bitter death. In them was fulfilled what was spoken by the teacher of the Gentiles, who said, "Because they did not decide within themselves to know God, God delivered them over to the knowledge of vanity, that they might disgrace their bodies therewith, and they received the reward which befitted their error in their own persons." That is to say, the burning fire which is here is a pledge of that fire which tormented all the wicked. Now the things which happened to Stephanas took place because he separated himself from the brotherhood, which was unduly exalted in his mind, and because he imagined that he was perfect. Day 72. Eucarpus. There was also in the desert a certain man named Eucarpus. He spent 18 years shut up in his cell. Necessary food was brought by others. He had lived in seclusion for 15 years and never spoke to any man during that period, except when he was in need of something. He used to write on paper what he wished to say, and would give it to those who ministered to him. He has done this when any man asked him a question or spoke to him. His food consisted of vegetables soaked in water and pounded garden herbs. He carried out his rule of life with infinite labor. Finally, however, when the devils made him a laughingstock also, because of the vain opinion which he had concerning himself, first of all, he separated himself from mingling with the brethren and conversing with them. Next, he ceased to meditate on the Holy Scriptures, and he did nothing except pray continually, for he was proud and haughty in his mind. He thought that he was perfect. One night, Satan appeared to him in the form of an angel of light, saying to him, "I am Christ." When Eucarpus saw him, he thought that the appearance was a real person. He fell down and worshipped him, saying, "Master, what do you command your servant to do?" He who had appeared to him said to him, "Since you have excelled much in your works and have kept all my commandments, I desire greatly to make my abode with you. Since you are perfect, it is not necessary for you to shut yourself up. It is no longer right that you should live in seclusion. You must teach all the brethren not to destroy their souls with the reading of the Scriptures and with the reciting of the Psalms. They must not labor in the toil of the body and must not vex their souls with fasting, hunger, and thirst. They must labor with the labor of the soul, for by these means they shall be able speedily to be lifted up to the highest grade. They must always look at me with their minds, and I will show them my glory. As for you, since you have raised yourself up above all the monks by your works, behold, I make you this day a chief and a governor over all the monks who dwell in Skeet. Macarius is not as useful a governor as you are." Eucarpus was more lifted up in his mind than before. He was more proud and truly believed the error of the crafty one. On another day, there was a congregation in the church. Satan appeared to Eucarpus a second time and said to him, "Go this day, for all the brethren are gathered together, and teach them everything which I commanded you yesterday in the night season." Eucarpus opened the door of the house where he secluded himself and departed to go to the church. It happened that Abijah was sitting by the side of the church. The brethren were round about him and were asking him about their thoughts. When Eucarpus came and saw John the brethren, with the brethren surrounding him, he was filled with envy of him. He answered and said to John with haughtiness and wicked wrath, "Why do you adorn yourself and sit down like a whore who wishes to multiply her friends? Or who commanded you to be a corrector of others, seeing that I am the governor of the monastery?" When the brethren heard these words, they were greatly moved and said to him, "Who made you the governor of Skeet?" Eucarpus said to them, "Yesterday in the night I was made governor by Christ." Therefore, turn to me, and I will teach you the way with which you shall easily ascend to the high grade of the vision of glory. Do not go astray after the writings of Evagrius, neither hearken to the words of John, for you have wandered far enough into error already. Then he began to revile the fathers and called Macarius a painted idol, whom they worship with ire. For he does not know how to lead the brethren to the path towards heavenly things. He called Evagrius a hewer of words and made him cease from spiritual service. The devils made a mock of Eucarpus until they were able to lift him up and to dash him down to the earth. All these things that fell upon him took place because he condemned the brethren, and through his pride and arrogance he held them in contempt. Finally, when the father saw that he was smitten in mind, they threw iron fetters on him and bound him with. The holy fathers offered prayers on his behalf for 11 whole months. Then his mind returned to him, and he was so thoroughly cured of his pride that he perceived his weakness. He recognized his disease and how he had been made mockery by the devils. In him was fulfilled what was said, "Old wounds are cured by burnings, and you who did exalt yourself to heaven shall be brought down even to Sheol." Eucarpus lived, after being cured of his arrogance, 1 year and 1 month. The fathers commanded that he should minister to the sick and to wash the feet of strangers till his death. Back to you, Father Shinoda.
0: Now we're ready for Did You Know? Did you know that St. Mary's fast is for 15 days? Did you know that St. Mary, when she ascended to the heavens, was only seen by St. Thomas the Apostle when he was in India? Did you know that St. Mary reappeared to the Apostles after they fasted 15 days? Did you know that Jesus loved his mother, cherished his mother? Did you know that Jesus can never say no to his mother, St. Mary, the Mother of God? Did you know that Jesus is the Son of God? Did you know that Jesus is the Christ? Did you know that Jesus is the way, the truth, and the life? Do you know that Jesus is the Son of God? Do you know that Jesus said, "I am the resurrection and the life, the first and the last, the beginning and the end"? Do you know that Jesus loves us? Did you know that God is love? Did you know that Jesus died for me on the cross? Did you know that Jesus' love for me is eternal? Did you know that Jesus says, "I love you"? Did you know the biggest gift that God gave us is love?
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0: I hope you enjoyed today's program titled The Feast of Assumption, when St. Mary's body ascended to heaven and was seen by St. Thomas the Apostle when he was in India. The many stories that we can learn from it, the many virtues we can learn from it. And one of those stories is the virtue of prayer and fasting, and to put the matter to the Lord and asking the Lord God, "Help me, bless me, heal me, show me, guide me." And when we plead to our God for intercession of Saint Mary, the Mother of God, we're actually pleading to God, please God, through the prayers of our Mother Saint Mary, please hear me. I know that I'm not worthy, but Saint Mary, the Mother of God, that pleased you, and also she is the Mother of our Lord. Mind you, we love our Lord Jesus Christ, and we pray to him directly to him, but we beg Jesus through the prayers of our Mother Saint Mary, because we know that Jesus cannot deny the prayers of our Mother Saint Mary, Mother of God. Mind you, we've got to believe this. We've got to trust in the Lord that he will accept Saint Mary, our mother, his mother, for the prayers that we ask. Friends, life is too short. Let's put a focus on our spiritual life. Let's put a focus that we engage with God in prayer and in scriptures. Friends, next week's program is titled Preparing the Heart. And be kind to each other. Love each other. Be humble and meek. Be as Jesus to your neighbor. Love mankind, love the gospel, live the gospel, practice the gospel, and friends, be a light in your own community. Be a light to the world. Be as Jesus as he is. Love humanity. Looking forward to being with you next week. A question for me, you can write it at shanuti@copticvoiceradio.org.au. May God bless you. And Mona, your last words for this program.
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4: 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Depart in peace. May the peace of God be with you.

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Sydney's multicultural community broadcasting, we are 2000 98.5 FM and DAB Plus 985. I am your host, Eric. 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We are happy to share the space to you for resilience and well-being, where we get to share to you information and music that aid us for our day-to-day well-being. Thank you so much for allowing us to keep you company. We will continue with very important reminders for the upcoming election here in Australia. And since we are Sydney's multicultural community broadcasting, we are also doing this in the many languages that we speak here in multicultural Australia. We would like to remind each and everyone of this very important item happening very, very soon, and information that really is important to be disseminated to the different language communities. And for more information, just keep it right here on Sydney's Multicultural Community Broadcasting. How has your day been and how has your week been? I hope that you found your weekend not just worth your while, but was also exciting to a certain degree. Well, we probably also experienced bits and pieces of stressful situations, but they are all part of our day-to-day living. And sometimes even our stressors, the reasons why we are stressed, make us a better person. They make us stronger and they make us resilient. And as we experience resilience by developing strength and endurance in times of stressful situations, then all the more we are able to say we are stronger the next time around. Resilience and Wellbeing Radio, here on Sydney's Multicultural Community Broadcasting. 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

0: from the songs originally from the Carpenters, that was Sing, and before that Only Yesterday, and they were set into piano renditions by pianist Jim Brickman. 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And we have these reminders from the government, and they are in the many languages that we speak here in multicultural Australia.
1: 你准备好投票没？联邦选举已经公布了。如果你最近改了名或者地址，啱啱满18岁，或者成为澳洲公民，咁你必须喺星期一晚8点前更新你嘅登记资料或登记投票。你可以喺AEC.gov.au或任何澳洲选举委员会办公室领取登记册，跟住喺星期一晚8点前交翻俾澳洲选举委员会。你嘅投票将有助塑造澳洲。由坎培拉选举专员授权。
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0: Important information about the upcoming elections, and in the many languages that we speak here in multicultural Australia, we remind you of this important information for the upcoming election. I'm your host Eric on Sydney's multicultural community broadcasting. 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Resilience and Wellbeing Radio also shares to you information about how we can look after ourselves. And there are people who find it hard to be able to sleep properly, more so to be able to sleep early. Or there are those who are able to sleep, but they do it intermittently. They sleep early and wake up after 2 hours and sleep again and wake up at the middle of the night. And for some, they are not able to find good hours of sleep continuously. Well, we'd like to listen to this piece of information about sleeping.
3: Stress is a significant part of most of our lives, and whether it be parenting, exam, workplace, or relationship stress, it can accumulate over time and impact on our well-being. Following on from International Stress Week, we caught up with well-being expert Ruth Limkin to find out about some of the steps Aussies can take to prevent burnout from everyday stresses.
4: Sleep hygiene is important, so it could be things like not checking your work email right before bed, you know, maybe not even checking your phone right before bed, putting that down, picking up a paper book or something, maybe even gratitude journaling. We know that if people really start to focus on gratitude, as simple as writing down every night 3 things they've been grateful for, that starts to diminish anxiety, it improves mood, it actually helps with sleep. And apparently some research I was reading even makes you more likely to exercise, which is a win-win because exercise is a great thing to do to mitigate the effects of stress. Being out in nature, the positive benefits of walking in nature compared to an urban environment has been well researched, and we know stress, cortisol, that stress hormone, reduces by 12% if you're walking in nature rather than walking in urban environments. 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
3: For younger people, there are some great tools for dealing with stress and for self-care at au.reachout.com. 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
0: There you go, some important information about developing healthy sleeping habits. And I also find it challenging to be able to get that straight, at least 6 to 8 hours of sleep. And that comes with the aging. Anyhow, still on the subject of sleeping and effective sleeping, here's something that I recorded back in the day.
1: The most powerful force in life, love. The greatest problem to overcome, fear. The most effective sleeping pill, peace of mind. The greatest shot in the arm, encouragement. The most crippling failure disease, excuses. The world's most incredible computer, the brain. The worst thing to be without, hope. The deadliest weapon, the tongue. The two most power-filled words, I can. The greatest asset, faith. The most worthless emotion, self-pity. The most powerful channel of communication, prayer. The most contagious spirit, enthusiasm. The most destructive habit, worry. The greatest joy, giving. The greatest loss, loss of self-respect. The most satisfying work, helping others. The ugliest personality trait, selfishness. The most endangered species, dedicated leaders. Our greatest natural resources, our youth. To the world, you may just be one person, but to someone, you may be the world, and that someone is God.
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0: A traditional music piece entitled Sa Libis ng Nayon, and that was rendered to us in instrumental version by the late Richard Tan, and was actually used in a fashion show back in the day. We continue to share to you information about the upcoming election, and this is in the many languages that we speak here in multicultural Australia.
1: Handa ka na bang bumoto? 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
0: Information in the many languages that we speak here in multicultural Australia. And this is in regards to the upcoming elections.
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0: 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What will you do to get our road toll towards zero?
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And welcome back to Crow 2000. I hope that you are enjoying the show and this special Oluya themed episode. And what we found is this snimak from 1995, a report from the time of the Oluya operation and just after it. So we thought it might be an opportunity to have a listen to this snippet from Hayerte back in 1995. Following the Oluya operation. Hopefully you guys enjoy it.

0: Adam, we're back.
1: We are back.
0: Who are we playing in terms of our feature artist this program? This
1: program is Jelena Rutka.
0: Jelena Rutka, is she one of your favourites?
1: Yeah.
0: Do you know how many years she spent in the band magazine?
1: How many years, aren't it?
0: Take a guess.
1: 10.
0: Correct!
1: Wow.
0: Very well done.
1: I just guessed.
0: That's right. 1996 to 2006, she was in magazine.
1: Fantastic.
0: Very successful period for magazine with Good Day Vina and songs like that.
1: That song.
0: But tonight we're going to be focusing on her solo career, which has skyrocketed ever since she left magazine. And indeed, in August, she will be 49 years of age. She was born on the 23rd of August, 1977. So her birthday to Jelena Rutka, one of the biggest Croatian artists these days. And here's some tunes from Jelena. We're going to start off with a cracker. With a song called?
1: Oh, a song called The Luna Combinatia.
0: Beautiful. I love this.
1: Great song. Oh, Daila, Daila, Daila. Oh, Daila,

0: Is that a song about us, Adam? Probably Nazi, is that about me
1: I think so.
0: and you? Hope so. Do you know how many listens Yellow Rose Guy gets a month on Spotify? Take a guess.
1: I'd say, I don't know. It's hard to guess, but I don't know. Yeah, I don't know.
0: Take a wild guess.

0: There you go.
1: which is absolutely massive. And yeah, well done, Yelena. And do you know what she wanted to be when she was little and what she studied and what she was fantastic at?
0: What?
1: Something to do with performing, some sort of dancer. What do you reckon she would have been great at?
0: Maybe a dancer?
1: Yes, but
0: Yeah.
1: what type of dancer?
0: A hip hop?
1: No, ballet dancer.
0: Ballet dancer.
1: Yeah, apparently she was a highly regarded ballet dancer before she turned to singing. So there
0: There
1: you
0: you
1: go.
0: go.
1: Well done, Yelena.
0: Bravo.
1: Okay, we're going to go into her second song. So what we're doing is working backwards from, well, you say at least my most popular, but Domino Call Me Nazia has had over 3 million plays on Spotify to, and we've got to work our way up towards number one. So this particular song, which is called,
0: Nirvana.
1: has had 5.6 million plays on Spotify. It's just astounding.
0: There you go.
1: Nirvana.
0: Nirvana.

0: 26 now. Can you believe it? Only four rounds to play.
1: Yeah, wow. Time flies, eh?
0: So what happened in round 25?
1: A massive win. It was McCarthy Rams 2-1.
0: That was away.
1: That was away.
0: Absolutely, right. And did Lachlan score again?
1: I believe he did.
0: Absolutely, yeah. He did. Yeah, on fire. And then what happened in round 26?
1: Yeah, I lost to the Tigers 2-1.
0: That's unfortunate. That was the last home game of the season at Penzance Park.
1: Yep.
0: An unfortunate loss. But anyway, doesn't matter. Herschel Zagreb have done a fantastic job this season. What position are they in with four rounds to play, Adam?
1: He said he's ninth with 34 points.
0: Ninth, which is absolutely brilliant.
1: Yeah.
0: Fantastic position. Obviously, way ahead of relegation. So nowhere near that zone, which is what we wanted in this first particular season.
1: 100%. And shout out to Matt Mordich, who scored that game as well.
0: Oh, yeah. Well done, Matty. We love to see Matty scoring.
1: Bravo, Matty.
0: And that broke a bit of a run of Lachlan scoring as well. There's been a few articles on social media about maybe other clubs chasing him because of his goal scoring records. Hopefully, he'll be able to stick around with Zagreb.
1: 100%.
0: So let us know, Adam, what's happening in round 27?
1: Round 27, the boys are away to Bankstown City. Yeah.
0: That is a huge match against the Macedonians, of course. They're going for promotion, so they need to win. They've bought a couple of our players, of course. Tommy Uskok plays there.
1: Yep.
0: Adrian Knez plays there.
1: Yep.
0: Absolutely. So, yeah, it's going to be a huge match away to Bankstown City. That's on the Saturday afternoon, isn't it?
1: Saturday, 4 p.m. kickoff at Bankstown.
0: That's right. That's Saturday, the 8th of August. And then following that, where is Zagreb?
1: The boys are going to Central Coast on Sunday, the after play, say 16th of August.
0: 16th of August, that's right. So they'll be away to Central Coast. So two big fixtures, and hopefully they can continue the raid and finish the season on a big note.
1: That'll be a 3 p.m. kickoff on Sunday the 16th of August.
0: If you're heading down to Central Coast. Down. Or you're in the vicinity of Central Coast.
1: 100%. Oh. Come down.
0: Get down there.
1: Yummy.
0: All right, Adam. Next, we're going to another Yelena Rozga song called Razmajana.
1: Yes.
0: And how many plays has this had, do you reckon?
1: Maybe around 200, 300.
0: 5.4 million plays on Spotify.
1: There you go.
0: Say 200 to 300.
1: Yeah.
0: You're way off.
1: Way off.
0: You got to get better with your Rozga trivia.
1: I haven't been listening to Rozga for a long time, that's why.
0: Well, now, yeah.
1: As you can probably tell.
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0: that song means it's time for
1: City Riders 58 of Sydney.
0: That's right. And tell us, Adam, after 26 rounds, 4 rounds to go, what's the story with Sydney United?
1: The boys are sitting third, 64 points.
0: Not bad.
1: Not bad.
0: So what happened in round 25?
1: Unfortunately, we went to Penshurst Park and got a 1-0 loss.
0: Yeah, that's right. Congratulations. Well, we can't say congratulations, can we? But he is Croatian and did used to play for Sydney United. Coach Mirko Juril, of course, Sydney, St. George City coach. And yeah, he parked the bus in the first time we met them and we had a nil draw. This time he parked the bus again and got a 1-0 win for his team. And they were trying to avoid relegation, which they have done after actual two big wins, Sydney United and Marconi, 2 weeks in a row. So big scalps for him.
1: Oh, I think we can forgive the boys out there because of the cup game on Wednesday.
0: Yeah, that's right. Yeah. They had the extra time and everything else on the Wednesday before. So, absolutely. Totally forgiving the boys. 100%. Always forgive the boys.
1: Always forgive the boys.
0: Always allowed.
1: Especially the skipper.
0: Yeah. That's right. And then after that, well, the day after that, Max, let's talk about that. That was a big... Big 21st happened that day, and you got to give credit to the boys that turned up. Yes. We had Skipper.
1: Skipper.
0: Who else?
1: His brother Luke Costolita.
0: Yeah.
1: Patrick Antoni.
0: Yeah.
1: And Carlos Dallara.
0: Yeah, absolute legends. Thank you so much for turning up to Adam Lucic's 21st, and it was a great afternoon.
1: Speaking
0: so,
1: of Carlos.
0: Absolute legends.
1: Speaking of Carlos, shout out to him for his 100th milestone.
0: Yeah, 100th game. We're waiting to go ballistic. We'll go ballistic for his, obviously he's achieved 100 games, but we're going to get even more ballistic.
1: 100%.
0: If he, scores a goal.
1: 100%.
0: Yes, absolutely. There's a lot of action to come. So so then what happened after that St. George City FC lost, Adam?
1: St. George City FA, you mean?
0: FA, sorry.
1: No worries, boss. Mm. No, the boys had a rest. Finally had a rest. And we beat the NWS Spirit by 2-0.
0: But not only 2-0, two absolute, probably, goals of the season. Absolute crackers.
1: Unbelievable.
0: First goal just before half-time by?
1: Karakoko.
0: And what an angle.
1: Unbelievable angle, to be honest.
0: And he says it was a shot. It wasn't a cross. You checked with him.
1: I messaged him that night, and he said it was a shot.
0: It was a shot. And then in the second half, I mean, what a bullet.
1: I think it was a firecracker by Kyle Nakano.
0: Absolute bullet. They went straight into the back of the net and that made a big 2-0 win against NWS Spirit. And yeah, with Marconi losing, as we mentioned before, that means that, unfortunately, Apia won. So we are still a few points behind Apia. I think six at the moment after round 26.
1: Yeah, 6 points.
0: That's right. So you never know. We do play Apia. That's a 6-point match itself. So we're playing Apia a lot of times, and not only in the league. So that's on Sunday, the 23rd of August at Sydney Sports Centre. Get on down to that match because that'll be absolutely massive.
1: 2:30 p.m.
0: Yes, that is our next home match. Before that, we've got two away matches, one in Wollongong.
1: The 9th of August, Sunday, 3 p.m. kickoff.
0: And then we're away to Olympic, which will be another big match.
1: Massive game.
0: Yes.
1: 5 p.m. at Belmore Sports Ground.
0: That's right. Is that Sunday as well?
1: Saturday.
0: Saturday, 15th at 5 p.m. So that'll be absolutely huge. And then, of course, but before that league fixture, in a congested calendar,
1: yes,
0: we are
1: away to RPL Lockhart Tigers FC at Lockhart Oval, 7:30 p.m. kickoff, 12th of August, Wednesday night.
0: Absolutely massive. Yeah, get on down to Leichhardt Oval. Finally, they announced where it's going to be played. Yeah, so, and that game, if you haven't got if you can't get to the game, it will be on Paramount. So, Sea United facing Apia, then in 11 days' time later, they'll be facing Apia again. So, and who knows, we could be facing Apia in the grand final. And we've already beaten them in the Waratah Cup final. So, it's just craziness.
1: How many times have we to go to Apia, aren't we?
0: I don't know, but good luck to the boys. Hopefully they can rise again just like they did in the Waratah Cup and like they did against Central Coast in the Australia Cup. You know, Miro, get those boys fired up. And if we can score great goals like Farakoko and Nakano did against Spirit, mate, we'll go a long way, let me tell you.
1: I'll just say, shout out to Miro of Los Angeles, because I'll tell you what happened before the game. I actually gave a team talk with Miro together.
0: Yeah, absolutely.
1: Yeah, it's like a chalk needle.
0: That is unbelievable. Yes, that is brilliant. Absolutely brilliant. Very exciting. And apparently some of the boys said that you spurred them on to victory.
1: Yeah? I believe so. Well, I believe Miro did that, not me.
0: Very well done. Very well done, Adam. Keep those motivational speeches coming. You never know where you'll end up with these.
1: 100%.
0: Tell me, Adam, a bit of trivia about Jelena Rozga.
1: Tell me.
0: Which food that you and I love does she not like to eat?
1: Why does she like to eat?
0: She just doesn't like it. So, take a guess at what food.
1: Is it chivapi?
0: No.
1: No.
0: Take another guess.
1: Palachinka?
0: No. Tell but it starts with P.
1: P? I don't know.
0: Parachutes.
1: Parachutes.
0: Apparently she's not a fan.
1: Wow.
0: But she does like Eivard and Sarma.
1: So.
0: Hopefully not together.
1: How can't she like parachutes?
0: I don't know. That's a question for her. Maybe one day we can interview her.
1: Yeah, exactly. 100%.
0: Absolutely. So, moving on to more Rozga, and this is a song called Tsunami, and this has had 8 million plays. 8 million plays.
1: 8 million, well.
0: So we're going to make it 8 million and one.
1: 100%.
0: This is huge. 8 million plays on Spotify, let alone, you know, separate to YouTube and everything else. She's absolutely massive.
1: Yeah, massive.

0: Okay, we're about to wrap up this week's show, Adam. Any final words?
1: Yeah, I just want to thank Mikkel Jodl for giving us that win over Marconi Stallions.
0: Yeah.
1: We obviously need, you know, the RSC. We'll have to say a massive thank you for that. Yeah.
0: That's right. And also, big happy birthday. It was a huge night a couple of weeks back, and Stephen Kovanovitz was there playing the accordion to Jack Borlich. Everyone knows Jack. And of course, Boris Chulich. Happy birthday to the boys. Had a dual 60th, and boy, what a night that was. And we're not going to mention what time I got home, okay? Because I'm going to get in trouble. We're not going to mention that. Okay. It was late. Yes, and I did miss your game. The other thing, of course, congratulations to your team, your St. George Warriors. You made the, had a great season.
1: Congratulations. Thank you, mate.
0: And a great, great night. And of course, well done. And it was unbelievable, but you actually, Sydney Swan celebrated it as well,
1: Unbelievable. Unbelievable.
0: which is amazing. And you got to do a presentation, like a motivational speech with the Swans boys. I mean, how amazing is that?
1: Oh yeah, it was Brett Kirk, as people might know, that famous Sydney Swans had got a team in the huddle and said Adigi and his team became premiers on the weekend, so special.
0: Absolutely incredible. Geez, you get to go into a lot of dressing rooms, and gee, you enjoy your life. And one more thing, of course, you also visited a Croatian venue for the first time called Mali Storm.
1: Mali Storm
0: Yeah.
1: with Stephen Tylonauts
0: And
1: again.
0: how and of course
1: Tadej
0: Tadej Šardić was singing as well.
1: Shout out to all the Grubberbots who actually joined me for the venue. Thank you.
0: And how was that night?
1: A great evening. It was a great, send off for me for the final as well, but best in North as well. So
0: The night before a big game, you shouldn't be going out and partying. You should be locked in and, focusing and sleeping,
1: it's a great way to send off. Yes.
0: Anyway, but yes, Marley Stone and Dulwich Hill, highly regarded. I have to go visit it. You beat me to it.
1: Yes, I did. Unbelievable.
0: Absolutely.
1: And to be honest, the wine was actually pretty good, nice as well.
0: Yeah, I can imagine. I can imagine. You
1: Yeah.
0: and wine don't mix, so make sure you don't do that too often, okay?
1: No, exactly. 100%.
0: Is that all, Adam? Anything else you want to announce?
1: That's all. I'm just going to say, to our listeners, thank you very much for listening and for tuning in to RTA and I. Yeah.
0: All right, Adam, I'm going to ask you the question. How many plays has Jelena Rozger's biggest, most popular song, Bijuteria, had on Spotify? Now, remember, Tsunami has had 8 million plays.
1: It is 10 million?
0: Higher.
1: 12 million.
0: Correct. 12.8 million, so almost 13 million plays, which is absolutely unbelievable. So, happy birthday to Yelena later on this month in August. And here is Bijuteria, her most popular song.
1: What a song.
0: What a song. You're a fan?
1: I'm a great fan. I'm a great fan of this song, for sure.
0: Good man. Halakunoch.
1: Rachunov.